The book of Matthew, chapter 11, verse 28 through 30 says, "Come to me, all who labor and are heavy laden, and I will give you rest. Take my yoke upon you and learn from me, for I am gentle and lowly in heart, and you will find rest for your souls. For my yoke is easy and my burden is light."

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God is sublime and eternal. 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He's powerful. 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My God is sublime and He is eternal.

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1: From the Word of God, Jeremiah chapter 29, verse 11. For I know the plans for you, declares the Lord. Plans to prosper you and not to harm you. Plans to give you hope and a future. Then you will call on me and come and pray to me, and I will listen to you. You will seek me and find me when you seek me with all your heart. Jeremiah 29, verse 11 through 13.
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Did you know that a lightning bolt is 5 times hotter than the surface of the sun? 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

0: is virtually everywhere, from soil moisture and ice caps to the cells inside our own bodies. Depending on factors like location, fat index, age, and sex, the average human is between 55 and 60% water. At birth, human babies are even wetter. Being 75% water, they are swimmingly similar to fish. But their water composition drops to 65% by their first birthday. So what role does water play in our bodies? And how much do we actually need to drink to stay healthy? The H2O in our bodies works to cushion and lubricate joints, regulate temperature, and to nourish the brain and spinal cord. Water isn't only in our blood. An adult's brain and heart are almost 3/4 water. That's roughly equivalent to the amount of moisture in a banana. Lungs are more similar to an apple at 83%, and even seemingly dry human bones are 31% water. If we are essentially made of water and surrounded by water, why do we still need to drink so much? Well, each day we lose 2 to 3 liters through our sweat, urine, and bowel movements, and even just from breathing. While these functions are essential to our survival, we need to compensate for the fluid loss. Maintaining a balanced water level is essential to avoid dehydration or overhydration, both of which can have devastating effects on overall health. At first detection of low water levels, sensory receptors in the brain's hypothalamus signal the release of antidiuretic hormone. When it reaches the kidneys, it creates aquaporins, special channels that enable blood to absorb and retain more water, leading to concentrated dark urine. Increased dehydration can cause notable drops in energy, mood, skin moisture, and blood pressure, as well as signs of cognitive impairment. A dehydrated brain works harder to accomplish the same amount as a normal brain, and it even temporarily shrinks because of its lack of water. Overhydration, or hyponatremia, is usually caused by overconsumption of water in a short amount of time. Athletes are often the victims of overhydration because of complications in regulating water levels in extreme physical conditions. Whereas the dehydrated brain amps up the production of antidiuretic hormone, the overhydrated brain slows or even stops releasing it into the blood. Sodium electrolytes in the body become diluted, causing cells to swell. In severe cases, the kidneys can't keep up with the resulting volumes of dilute urine. Water intoxication then occurs, possibly causing headache, vomiting, and in rare instances, seizures or death. But that's a pretty extreme situation. On a normal day-to-day basis, maintaining a well-hydrated system is easy to manage for those of us fortunate enough to have access to clean drinking water. For a long time, conventional wisdom said that we should drink 8 glasses a day. That estimate has since been fine-tuned. Now, the consensus is that the amount of water we need to imbibe depends largely on our weight and environment. The recommended daily intake varies from between 2.5 to 3.7 liters of water for men and about 2 to 2.7 liters for women, a range that is pushed up or down if we are healthy, active, old, or overheating. While water is the healthiest hydrator, other beverages, even those with caffeine like coffee or tea, replenish fluids as well. And water within food makes up about a fifth of our daily H2O intake. Fruits and vegetables like strawberries, cucumbers, and even broccoli are over 90% water and can supplement liquid intake while providing valuable nutrients and fiber. Drinking well might also have various long-term benefits. Studies have shown that optimal hydration can lower the chance of stroke, help manage diabetes, and potentially reduce the risk of certain types of cancer. No matter what, getting the right amount of liquid makes a world of difference in how you'll feel, think, and function day to day.
1: The second book of Timothy, chapter 2, verse 22 states, "So flee youthful passions and pursue righteousness, faith, love, and peace, along with those who call on the Lord from a pure heart."

0: Here is another fun fact about your tongue. 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
1: Take a deep breath. Did you feel that? You just filled your lungs with air. Although we often associate oxygen with the air we breathe, air is actually 78% nitrogen, 21% oxygen, and a small amount of other gases like argon, helium, carbon dioxide, as well as water vapor. Every time we breathe in, the air travels through our nose and mouth and into our lungs, bronchial tubes, and finally into small air sacs called alveoli. The oxygen in the air is then absorbed into red blood cells in our capillaries using a protein called hemoglobin. Those oxygen-rich red blood cells then travel to the heart to be pumped throughout the rest of our bodies where the cells use them for energy. Once the cells have done their work, they produce carbon dioxide, and every time we breathe out and exhale, that carbon dioxide goes back into the air where it can be used by trees and plants to once again make that important gas that we need in our air to keep living and breathing, oxygen. Amazing! So the next time you take a deep breath after exercising, playing an instrument, or while laying in bed getting ready to go to sleep, remember to thank God for that precious resource that we all need every day.
2: Ephesians chapter 6, 1 through 4. Children, obey your parents in the Lord, for this is right. Honor thy father and mother, which is the first commandment with promise, that it may be well with thee, and thou mayest live long on the earth. And ye fathers, provoke not your children to wrath, but bring them up in the nurture and admonition.

prayer, if you need healing, if you need deliverance, if you want to come on behalf of someone else, come tonight. I want the elders to come, please. And I want you by television while the elders are praying for the sick. God has told me that his presence is going to go to where you are. And if you'll believe him, he'll heal you. If you'll believe him, he'll set you free. If you'll believe him, he will deliver you. He's told me he would do it, and he is already doing it. And this is your time if you will believe him.

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1: Jehovah is our rock. He's our castle. He's our refuge. How many say amen to that?

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From the Word of God, Revelation chapter 22, verse 12 through 13, Jesus said, "And behold, I am coming quickly, and my reward is with me, to give everyone according to his work. I am the Alpha and the Omega, the beginning and the end, the first and the last." Revelation 22, verses 12 through 13.

Psalm 1. Blessed is the man who walks not in the counsel of the ungodly, nor stands in the path of sinners, nor sits in the seat of the scornful, but his delight is in the law of the Lord, and in his law he meditates day and night. He shall be like a tree planted by the rivers of water that brings forth its fruit in its season, whose leaf shall also not wither, and whatever he does shall prosper. The ungodly are not so, but are like the chaff which the wind drives away. Therefore, the ungodly shall not stand in the judgment, nor the sinners in the congregation of the righteous. For the Lord knows the way of the righteous, but the way of the ungodly shall perish.

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0: Psalm 23. The Lord is my shepherd, I shall not want. He makes me to lie down in green pastures. He leads me beside the still waters. He restores my soul. He leads me in the paths of righteousness for his name's sake. Yea, though I walk through the valley of the shadow of death, I will fear no evil, for you are with me. Your rod and your staff, they comfort me. You prepare a table before me in the presence of my enemies. You anoint my head with oil. My cup runs over. Surely goodness and mercy shall follow me all the days of my life, and I will dwell in the house of the Lord forever.
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This is what I believe God tells me. And I know if I ask this, everything here, I believe, and most of you by television would say, I want him to breathe on me. And I appreciate that hunger and that thirst and that desire, but that's not what I'm talking about. There are some of you here tonight, you really need it badly. I mean badly. I don't know what it is. It may be sin. It may be hurt. It may be discouragement. It may be pain. It may be disillusionment. It may be you've lost faith. It's a terrible thing to lose your faith. You've watched the flame flicker and die until there's nothing left but a dying ember. And he tells you tonight, I'm going to blow on it and spring it to life again. I don't know your need, but maybe you're in a cave. You're where Elijah is or was. He's got better things for you than to rot in a hole in the ground. He's got a chariot of fire waiting for you. Do you hear what I'm telling you? If that need is really there up in the balcony, the main floor of the choir, I don't know, the preachers, I don't care who it is, you earnestly, hungrily need desperately for him to breathe on you. I don't mean you just want a touch from God, but you need it desperately. I want you to step out. I want you to come. Heaven will see you. The Holy Ghost will see you. They'll watch you walk down these aisles. I want you to come.

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2: 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Eating fresh fruits and vegetables that contain water, like lettuce, cucumbers, tomatoes, watermelon, strawberries, and even papaya, also count for your daily water intake. Of course, these are just guidelines, so make sure and check with your doctor about your needs, but your urine is actually a good indicator if you are drinking enough. If it is clear or light colored, you're doing great. If it's dark, time to drink up. To give your water a little extra flavor, consider adding a slice of cucumber, lemon, orange, strawberry, or maybe even a few mint leaves. Every day, work on drinking just a little bit more water. Your body will thank you for it. Take care of your body. It's the only one you got.

from the book of Psalm, chapter 91, verse 1 and 2. He who dwells in the secret place of the Most High shall abide under the shadow of the Almighty. I will say of the Lord, He is my refuge and my fortress, my God, in Him I will trust. Psalm 91, verse 1 and 2.

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Ephesians 6:12 says, "For we do not wrestle against flesh and blood, but against principalities, against powers, against the rulers of the darkness of this age, against spiritual hosts of wickedness in the high places." Ephesians 6:12.

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1: A reading from the Book of Psalms, Psalm 138. I will praise you with my whole heart. 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For your loving kindness and your truth, for you have magnified your word above all your name. In the day when I cried out, you answered me and made me bold with strength in my soul. All the kings of the earth shall praise you, O Lord, when they hear the words of your mouth. Yes, they shall sing of the ways of the Lord, for great is the glory of the Lord. Though the Lord is on high, he regards the lowly, but the proud he knows from afar. Though I walk in the midst of trouble, you will revive me. You will stretch out your hand against the wrath of my enemies, and your right hand will save me. The Lord will perfect that which concerns me. Your mercy, O Lord, endures forever.

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1: Here's an interesting fact. Did you know that the brain weighs about 3 pounds and uses 20% of the body's energy? The brain is rich in water, proteins, and salts, essential for nerve cells. Billions of neurons create a complex network contributing to its mass. This makes up about 2% of the body's weight.

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Glory to God. Well, today I want to talk to you about a reaction that the Word of God should produce in us. I think that every time we go to church, every time we listen to Siervo, we listen to our pastor, you know, and the word is given, it causes a reaction in us. But the question is, what reaction is it causing in us when we listen to the word of God? What reaction is being produced by the word that we're listening to? This preaching really, you know, touched me. I was accompanying Pastor Hugo Zuniga. We're still in September, but I want to say the beginning of the month. And he was preaching about, you know, the first book of Kings in chapter 21, verse 27. And he was talking about Ahab, that he was a king, that he was wicked. He was, you know, the Bible says that there was no one like Ahab. That's what the first book of Kings, chapter 21, verse 25 says. There was no one like Ahab who sold himself to do evil. So God gives us an example of a wicked king, of a wicked man. You know, and it's written in the Bible stating that there was no one like Ahab. He was the worst. But Ahab, when after Elijah announced judgment against him, Ahab tore his clothes. Look at that reaction he made. And he put sackcloth on his body and he fasted. And how remarkable is what God says to Elijah, because Elijah didn't like Ahab at all. Ahab would make Elijah's life miserable. Well, I don't want to say miserable, but you know what I'm trying to say. But God says to Elijah, "Do you see how Ahab has humbled himself before me?" And Ahab was not a good king. You have to read it in chapter 21, verse 25. That's where God describes the type of person Ahab was. But look how God took notice of Ahab's reaction. So what does God expect from us when he speaks to us through his servant, Gaspar Zapalu, through our apostle? And there's another example. We all know the story of Jonah, that when wicked people who believed the word in Nineveh, I know you know the story. We all have heard the story in Jonah chapter 3. But Jonah just had he preached a very short message. All the message, the preaching, all it said was that in 40 days, Nineveh shall be overthrown. And what happened? So the people of Nineveh believed God and they fasted. And they also put on sackcloth. And even the king came down from his throne, removed his robe, covered himself with sackcloth and sat in ashes. Sitting in ashes is the most uncomfortable thing. That the sackcloth was heavy and uncomfortable. And that's why they would put it on their faces. They would put themselves in uncomfortable situations. They couldn't be physically comfortable after hearing what they had heard. But
But the most interesting thing here is that even the king came down from his throne. The king literally left his throne when he heard the word. We don't get off our high horses. When we hear the word, we get upset when we're confronted. We get mad. We start murmuring. We start saying, oh, he said that because of me. You know, and we sometimes we're like, you know what, I'm not going to serve anymore. I'm leaving the church. Because when we hear the word and we're confronted by the word, what's our reaction? But if these wicked people from Nineveh and this king that this Ahab, they reacted even though they were wicked people. Nineveh, the whole country, that whole place was just, you know, lost. They were corrupt people. The most astonishing thing here is that they didn't have, you know, people in Nineveh didn't have church. They didn't go to church like me and you do. They didn't have pastors, didn't have ministries, didn't have anything. And yet they believed. And we have the ministry, we have the gospel, we have, you know, the apostle, and we have the Holy Spirit, and we have all these things. We have the church, and we have prayer, and we got all these elements and all these tools that God has given us, but yet we don't react. And these people without, you know, how can they take Jonah's word for it? How come they were like, who is this guy preaching about destruction? Who are you? Where do you come from? That would have been my reaction. That would have been my questions. Who is this Jonah? And how, you know, who says it's true what he's saying? God saved the whole nation that didn't even really know anything about God. And you and me know a lot about God. We've been hearing God's word literally from Siervo, and we've seen so many things and experienced so many things. But the people of Nineveh believed God. They fasted. They reacted. The sackcloth, the ashes, the sitting in the ashes, the king, you know, leaving his throne. They reacted. Then later on, Jesus used this very example against the religious generation. If you read in Matthew chapter 12, verse 41, it says, the men of Nineveh will rise up in judgment with this generation because they repented. When they heard the preaching of Jonah, they repented. Pagans reacted. Yet we, the people, let me put it this way, yet we the people from Sweet Word or Palabra Miel, we don't react when we hear Siervos preaching. When we go to the retreats and you know, remember, sometimes we have a change of mind, but we talked about having a transformed mind. That's what God wants. So there's another example. Josiah, when he heard the book, he tore his clothes. When Shaphan read the book of the law before the king, when the king heard the words of the book of the law, he tore his clothes. And later God tells him, because you heard the words and your heart was tender and you humbled yourself before the Lord. So look at the order. First, he heard. So you have to pay attention when God is giving us his word through the preacher. Of course, it matters what preacher it is also. You know, I'm talking about Siervo, I'm talking about the pastors who are in line with the gospel, with the doctrine. So first he heard, and then it says his heart became tender. I don't know if your heart becomes tender when you hear the word of God. I hope your heart doesn't get, you know, hard as a stone. I hope your heart doesn't get
angry. I hope your heart doesn't get resentful. But your heart has to become tender. And then it says he humbled himself. In other words, he reacted. He paid attention because he heard. And then because he heard, that's what's important. I repeat, to pay attention to the word. And that's why we pray before every service, God, make my heart tender. I want to be able to hear your word and be humbled by it. React. You know, he didn't simply say, what a beautiful word. Because sometimes we're like, man, that word was awesome. That word was powerful. That word was great. But the word should produce something inside of us, in us. Remember in Acts chapter 2, the people of Jerusalem at the Pentecost, after Peter's preaching, when they heard the preaching, when they heard after, you know, Peter finished preaching, the word says they were cut to the heart. And they asked, men and brethren, what shall we do? They asked, you know, after they hear the preaching, they were like, I need to do this. I want to do this. How can I do this? That's why it's important to be close to your pastor, to be close, you know, and ask questions about the preaching. It has to interest you. It has to move you. It has to produce, you know, questions, at least demonstrates. You know, when you make questions, when you ask questions, demonstrates a reaction. The true word does not merely cause me to say, hey, that was nice. It should cause me to ask, what do I need to do now? That's the reaction God wants from us. That's the reaction we should be giving or we should be having. But then there's also people who heard and did not react. The Bible talks about in Jeremiah chapter 36 about Jehoiakim. Jehoiakim, he heard the word and burned it. Because Jeremiah had the word, he had the word of God written down. And then it was read before the king. And every time three or four columns were read, he would cut it with the scribe's knife and cast it into the fire. And then God, you know, he sees everything. So he says, yet they were not afraid, nor did they tear their garments. The king nor any of his servants who heard all these words. So God expects a tearing at least of your heart. It's important for us to react to the word. So look at the difference that Josiah heard and he tore his cloth, his clothing. Versus Jehoiakim heard and he tore up the word. So when the word confronts me, one or two things are going to happen. One of two things will break. Either my heart will be broken or I will be attempting to break or reject the word. The Pharaoh, he's another example that he heard again and again and again and again and you know, God's word through Moses, but hardened his heart. Moses repeatedly came before Pharaoh saying, thus says the Lord, God of Israel, let my people go. And Pharaoh saw signs. He suffered through the plagues. And he received so many repetitive, like, opportunities to repent. At a certain moment, he even said, I have sinned. But afterwards, he would harden his heart again. So not every reaction is repentance. Like we were saying, you know, not every, you know, changed mind is a transformed mind. A person can cry because of the consequences or because of the situations we're going through, we're living through, and still refuse to change.
The Bible also speaks about Felix. He felt the word, but postponed his response. You can read it in Acts chapter 24, I believe it's in. You know, Paul spoke to Felix about righteousness, about self-control and the judgment to become. And the scripture says that Felix was afraid. I mean, there was an emotional reaction. I mean, he was afraid. But look at his response was, go away for now. When I have a convenient time, I will call for you. Feeling something does not, you know, feeling something does not necessarily mean that we have reacted correctly. Feeling something does not necessarily mean that we have reacted correctly. Because Felix trembled, but postponed. Just like we say, you know, this was, you know, hard. This was powerful message, but you know what? I will change. I'll get to it. I'll attend to it. You know, even though he was afraid, it's like people when they see documentaries about what happens when people smoke for so many years, or they drink for so many years, or they do drugs, you know, and people see that and they get scared and they're like, damn, I don't want to end up like that, but I'll quit sometime. You know, we put it off. We say go away for now because it's not a convenient time for us. So you can feel sad and remorse or shocked when you hear the word, but if there's no response, if you postponed, but look at Felix simply said later. Wow. Herod, he gladly listened to John, but did not obey either. Speaking about Herod, the scripture says, when he heard him, he enjoyed listening to John, but he was not willing to let go. You know, we can enjoy hearing the word through the servant, through our apostle, without willing to obey the word. Herod had a preacher. He had the word. He had conviction. But he also had an area of his life that he refused to surrender. Even the Pharisees, they heard Jesus himself and still did not react. But Nineveh had Jonah. Ahab had Elijah. Josiah had discovered a book. But the Pharisees had Jesus standing directly in front of them. But, you know, and Jesus told them, the men of Nineveh repented at the preaching of Jonah. And indeed, a greater than Jonah is here. And we have the siervo Gaspar Zapalú Alvarado. The problem is not always a lack of word, because he gives us so much word. One of the pastors was like telling us that they transcribed a whole year worth of retiros or retreats. And there, I don't know how many hundreds of thousands of words were said to us. So our problem is not the lack of word. We have retreats all year. But I think it's the lack of reaction. Naaman, in chapter 2 of Kings, we all know the story when the instruction was simple. Sometimes the message is simple. Just like when he said, go and wash in the Jordan 7 times. His first reaction was wrong. But Naaman became furious and he went away. But his servant spoke to him and he reconsidered. He went down into the Jordan, obeyed, and he was healed. What matters is not only how I react initially. Sometimes we hear the word, we hear the preaching, and we get mad. Okay. But whether I ultimately allowed the word to correct me, because Naaman became angry, but eventually he reacted correctly. You know, if you're going to get angry, all right, but
Let's react to it correctly. Not the incorrect way of leaving church or doing other things. There are people who become angry at the preaching, but they still remain there. So how can Nineveh, being Nineveh, react? How can Ahab, being Ahab, humble himself? And yet we, calling ourselves the people of God, can hear message after message through siervo and remain exactly the same. So we need to start analyzing and paying attention to our reaction to the word. That's what the Bible says, and God says, today, if you will hear his voice, do not harden your hearts.

of one who has a pleasant voice and can play well on an instrument. For they hear your words, but they do not do them. This is a powerful word, because they were coming to hear him. Just like we go to Santiago Titlan and we go to hear the word. These men were doing, they were coming to hear him. They weren't rejecting the prophet. We don't reject Seattle, but we don't reject, you know, our pastor or the church. And they even enjoyed listening to Ezekiel. The same thing that, like, we enjoy listening to Seattle. I know we all do. But there was a problem. The word can just become entertainment. We just want to hear what, you know, what's new. But we don't react. And Nineveh heard and they reacted. Ahab humbled himself. Josiah tore his clothes. You know, when we need to react, we need to humble ourselves. We need to tear our hearts. We need to ask, what do we need to do? What do I need to do? Look at all these bad people. Let's call them bad people. Heard the word and there was a reaction. But what about us? What about God's people? Israel heard Ezekiel. And all they said, well, he speaks beautifully. That's nice. That sounds great. And they remained the same. And verse 31 is even stronger, because it says, so they come to you as people do. They sit before you, ask my people, and they hear your words, but they do not do them. Think about that. They came like people of God. They sat in a chair, in the pews, like the people of God. And they listened like the people of God. But they did not react like the people of God. God, that's why, you know, he tells Ezekiel, to them, you're just like a good singer. You're just entertaining them. That's it. It's not going to go past that. They enjoy listening to you, but they're not going to allow what they're hearing to transform the way they live. They're still going to live the way they want. And that's kind of like what happens with us. Our retreats usually last a couple, 3 weeks, Mimi. And then we're back to the same. This is important for us. That's why we hear the word of God. Let's not get upset. Let's not take a negative reaction. We have to be patient. We have to wait. Where do we stand? How do we react when we see people blessed in church? Or do we start saying, oh, you know, these guys are hypocrites? Or when we hear the word, what reaction do we take? Do we start pointing fingers, or do we start saying, yeah, that's for me. That word is for me. God is speaking to me right now. And you start humbling yourself. And we start crying, and our heart just tears in pieces. And it reacts, and it makes a reaction. It creates a reaction within us that makes us change our route, that transforms us. And I think that God is sending this word now, because we've heard so much word from Siervo. And it's incredible how 2026 is about to end. We're already in the last months of the year. And when we recap all the word that God has given us just alone in this year, there's a lot that we haven't reacted to, that we haven't, and I speak for myself. And I think I speak for a lot of us that are honest and sincere with ourselves, that we haven't reacted the way that we should react to the word that we're listening to. Maybe we're already used to listening to preachings, and we've gone to church for so long that we're like immune to what we listen to now. Or we feel like it's outdated. But the word is for now. God is saving us now. God wants to save us now. That's God's will. We were saying yesterday, it's for you to be saved, for me to be saved. That's God's will.

0: And if you want to fulfill God's will, it's to be saved. And we're being saved by the word that we're listening to, by reacting to the word. Because God is pointing out, hey, this is your flaws. This is where you're lacking faith. This is where you're not doing correctly. You're not serving correctly. You're not, you know, all these things that God is trying to teach us through the preaching should make us react and change. Not to react and be upset and get mad and start pointing fingers and start excusing ourselves. There's going to be a final judgment that's going to come to everybody in this world, in this earth, every human being. And he calls us. When we go to church, it's, you know, God called you out. Just like he did with Adam, he came down, he looked for him. He was like, Adam, where are you? Adam, where are you? And till Adam responded. God calls us in our hearts. And we go to church. But he wants to ask. He wants to see our reaction. I think if Adam's reaction was different, if he would have cried to God and asked for forgiveness, maybe he would have forgave him. But he just started blaming his wife, blaming the serpent. And that's what we usually do, start blaming everybody else. And we never sincere. We never react in a sincere way. But God is expecting a reaction from us sooner than later. We need to react now. Because we don't know when it's our last day. We don't know if we're going to live tomorrow or 5 years from now. We need to take actions now. And I pray in the name of the Lord that the word causes a reaction, a positive reaction in us. In the name of Jesus.
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1: From the Book of Psalms, chapter 103, verse 1 through 5. Bless the Lord, O my soul, and all that is within me, bless his holy name. Bless the Lord, O my soul, and forget not all his benefits, who forgives all your iniquities, who heals all your diseases, who redeems your life from destruction, who crowns you with loving kindness and tender mercies, who satisfies your mouth with good things, so that your youth is renewed like the eagles. Psalm 103, verse 1 through 5.